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1: It's Angie Ward. You know, Luke Bryan and Jason Aldean have a little feud going on. It's not really a feud. It's a race. It's a race is what we're going to call it. Luke Bryan's new single's called Country and She Knows It. Just heard it. Jason Aldean has a new song, Don't Tell on Me. Both of them have 31 number ones currently.
2: 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You gotta know when to pounce.
1: 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We had a lot of fun.
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6: Hope y'all are having a good Memorial Day weekend, the unofficial start to summer. Now, Megan Maroney is kicking off her tour next Friday, and she's been training by wearing a weighted vest to prepare for performing in her stage costumes, which sometimes weigh 10 pounds. That's commitment. We're kicking the show off with Megan now. Here's Beautiful Things on Women of iHeart Country.

That's a throwback from Carrie Underwood, Last Name, from 2007. So if you've ever wanted to drink away the hurt after ending a relationship, you are not alone. Here's Mae Estes, Drunk on That, on Women of iHeart Country.

0: That's Mae Estes with Drunk on That on Women of iHeart Country. I was talking to one of my younger friends, and they said they have 10 weddings on the calendar this summer, which is crazy to me. So if you've got a lot of weddings coming up, or even just one, and you're trying to figure out what to wear as a guest, well, I've rounded up the top wedding guest trends for this year according to who, what, where. First, vibrant colors are definitely in. Another summer wedding guest trend is dramatic draping with exaggerated shapes. They're calling it wearable art. The stealthily sexy style is also very in. This one probably wouldn't be for me. And if you're curious what that means, it's cutouts that show off skin. They're definitely on trend for wedding guests this summer. However, I just generally think the rule of thumb is that you can't wear anything to a wedding that you'd also wear to a club, you know? That's just me, though. The next wedding guest trend is cool. Two-piece ensembles are totally in. I love a matching two-piece set. And finally, a way to really step up your game this summer is to pick up a statement bag that shows off your personality. Going to a wedding on a beach, you know, like buy a clutch that looks like a seashell. Amazon has some really cute ones. I actually bought one last summer, and it is so cute. I got so many compliments. Just make it fun.
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0: Hey, it's Amy here, and we promised you a first-class country music cruise and the first sailing delivered. 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
26: I

That's a throwback from Maren Morris, My Church, from 2016. Now for a song about choosing optimism and appreciating life's gradual evolution. This is Jenny Tolman with Baby Steps on Women of iHeart Country.

0: That's Ella Langley, Be Her, on Women of iHeart Country. I saw this article on Yahoo about tiny things you can do to gradually improve your health. They all seem so attainable, so wanted to share them with you. Number one, try speeding up your walking pace just a little. You can simply put on a faster song to match the beat, or do intervals, like walk fast for a minute and then slower for a minute. Next, always keep peas on standby. They have protein and fiber, and they're easy to throw into pasta dishes or stir fry. Now, green peas are something that I've been keeping in my freezer lately, and I gotta say, they're the perfect filler for meals. Yeah, they've got the protein, the fiber, the good things you need, but also expands your meals. And I've got a 15-year-old teenage boy, and it's just stretching our food out a little bit more because he's eating so much lately. I'm a big fan of the green peas right now. I feel like they just need a better marketing team. Like cottage cheese had all the marketing in the last year or two, and sales of cottage cheese have gone through the roof. I feel like green peas just need that type of PR. Another health booster, make a to-do list consisting of fun things which can help your mental health. For example, learn a new dance, compliment someone, simple stuff like that. And finally, a last simple way to make yourself a little healthier, keep your brain active. This can be anything from trying a new food, playing an instrument, and crafting, playing little games on your phone, putting a puzzle together, traveling, reading, any physical activity. All of that stuff is going to help your brain and help you keep going strong.
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That's Gretchen Wilson, Redneck Woman, a throwback from 2004. Up next, we got a newer song from Lauren Elena with Chase Matthew. And I gotta say, Lauren is one of my favorite follows on Instagram. If you're not following her and her husband, they are a hilarious couple. And I love that her husband is all about this song that she put out about her exes. Here's All My Exes on Women of iHeart Country.

Y96.9, number one for new country. It's Brooke Taylor. And Y-Fest, presented by Quantum Fiber from AT&T, is back at Widener Field on July 30th. 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
1: Hey, it's Brooke Taylor. Just getting ready to start off the show. First things first, some new Kacey Musgraves. This is Dry Spell, but we're going to get to our daily upload. It's a little positive segment of the day coming up here next.

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1: It's Brooke Taylor. If there is one thing that I love giving you, it is my daily upload each day to kind of help start off the show. 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The best things, they happen suddenly. Stay patient. The best things happen suddenly. You want to hear that again? 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
1: It's Brooke Taylor. 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
1: 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And you know, it's our iHeart Country kickoff to summer weekend. So let's get some old school Kenny Chesney playing for you next.
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1: It's Brooke Taylor and our iHeart Country kickoff to summer weekend. I'll tell you what. A little bit of new music from Ella Langley and Morgan Wallen just feels perfect right now here tonight on the show. If you haven't heard this one yet, I Can't Love You Anymore.

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1: It's Brooke Taylor. Anybody else ever wonder artist and their favorite thing about summertime? We're going to find out why Thomas Rhett loves summertime so much. 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
1: It's Brooke Taylor. You know, Memorial Day weekend is always the quote-unquote unofficial kickoff to summertime. And Thomas Surratt just wanted to weigh in on some of his favorite reasons that he loves summer so much.
2: I love summer for so many different reasons. That's the time where we get to tour, we get to play outside, we get to play festivals. And when we do have a little bit of vacation, we get to go down to the beach with my family.
1: You know what? That sounds like a pretty good time to me.
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1: It's Brooke Taylor. Can I give you a little fun fact about Dustin Lynch? He says he loves to test his new music through the speakers on his boat while he's out on the water. He says it just sounds so much better. Buffy.

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1: 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Hey guys, it's Bobby Bones. 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And at 7 a.m., it's Amy's Morning Corny. 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
1: It's Brooke Taylor. Honestly, we might have gotten some of the best news we've gotten, I'd say all year, this week. And I need to tell you all about it. You are going to freak out if you haven't heard this yet. Here, coming up next.

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1: It's Brooke Taylor. I cannot tell you how excited I am to hear these words from Tyler Hubbard. He was just asked in an interview from Entertainment Tonight on whether or not a Florida Georgia Line reunion will happen.
2: Not rush anything, be really smart about it, but we have been toying around and flirting with the idea of playing a handful of shows next year, and so that gets us both excited. But right now, we're, like I said, trying to be patient with it, trying to enjoy this kind of like honeymoon phase, if you will.
1: Listen, enjoy that honeymoon phase as long as you need. 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
1: It's Brooke Taylor with our iHeart Country kickoff to summer weekend. I'll tell you what, Bailey Zimmerman surprised us on Friday by releasing his version of Miley Cyrus' The Climb. Raise your hand if you jammed out to that at all this weekend. We've been

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Y96.9, number one for new country. 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

The devil went down to Georgia. 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
1: It's Brooke Taylor. Let's talk about some of the food news you might have missed this week, including Domino's giving away some free pizzas during the World Cup. Also, Dunkin' launched something new on Friday. Talk about it here coming up next.

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1: It's Brooke Taylor. Some food news to chat about here on the show. Domino's decided they are celebrating the FIFA World Cup by giving you some free pizzas. You basically have to register for a chance to win a free emergency pizza, and you will get it if any player on the U.S. soccer team receives a red card. Domino's says then they'll randomly choose 60,000 entrants to win a free medium two-topping pizza. So if you want to get yourself signed up for this for a chance at a free pizza, domino's.com/emergency pizzas for soccer is where you go. Also, if you missed it on Friday, Dunkin', they tested earlier this year these big 48-ounce iced Dunkin' beverage buckets. And, well, it went so well, they decided to roll them out nationwide starting this past Friday. So $12.99 each, you can get yourself in these big old buckets, iced coffee or Dunkin' refreshers, fully customizable, and only going to be around for a limited time if you want to check them out. That is your food news here on the show.
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1: It's Brooke Taylor. 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
0: 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If you missed it on Thursday this week, he dropped the new music video for that song. 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
7: Hey, it's Monday, everybody. Welcome to show number 1599. It's After Midnight. I'm your host, Granger Smith. By the way, that's as many shows as we've done together, back to back. Can you believe that? I've got some good news I want to read for you, so hang tight. I got Ann Hudson bringing in some Nashville news, you know, so we can keep in touch with all our favorite stars out there in Nashville. And I'm going to play a lot of their music, too. It begins right here at hour number one, but I'm with you till the sun comes up. Let's do this. It's After Midnight.

Memorial Day tip number 79. Be sure to refrigerate anything with mayonnaise on it. Well, except Jay and Betty. The iHeart Country kickoff to summer weekend. Number one for new country. Why not?

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Hey, good way to get your Monday going. How about with some good news? I got something to share with you coming up in two songs. Hang tight.

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0: All right, listen to this good news story. Three Florida teens stopped to help a stranger and ended up saving his life. Listen to this. Three high school boys from Cooper City, Florida, Logan, Cody, and Brody, were on their way home from a fishing trip when they spotted a man stranded on the side of the road with a flat tire. So, what did they do? Well, what started as a quick stop to help turned into something much more serious when they realized 65-year-old Diego Fernandez was experiencing severe chest pain and difficulty breathing. Yeah, he was having a heart attack. The boys called 911 immediately and stayed right by his side until paramedics arrived. Diego's family said that he prayed for help, and God answered with three teenagers. That's good news.
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Why 96.9? So topic we've been running down, and we're going to talk about this next hour, but we've been running this down for several shows in a row because it's been so good. It's been so good. And I want you to describe to me what would be your death row last meal. All the way down to the green beans. Let me know. 866-607-8383, and we'll talk next hour. It's

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2: 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At least you're not alone.
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1: Hey, Granger, this is Rich up here in northern Michigan. Just out here repoing cars. You keep me up all night. Keep doing what you're doing. Take care.

0: 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Ann Hudson is coming up next with all the latest from Nashville. Ann, what's on your radar today?
1: Oh, this is fun, Granger. Do you see one of the cast members from Yellowstone opened up about what Lainey Wilson did on set? I got that story coming up in your Nashville news next.

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6: Happy Monday, everybody. The beginning of the work week. It's After Midnight. I'm your host, Granger Smith. Hey, whatever the reason you're up early or up late or just can't sleep at this hour, hey, you're not alone. And I'm glad you're with me. I've got a whole bunch of good country music to play for you. And I've got this topic. What would be your death row last meal? If you could choose your last meal and you could describe it perfectly, all the way down to grandma's fried potatoes, I want you to call me and let me know on the air and I'll play you. 866-607-8383. I've also got Earl Dibbles Jr., the country boy. He's got a dumb criminal story and hopefully to put a smile on her face. It's hour number two. I know it's Monday, but well, you came to the right place. It's After Midnight.

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0: Number one for new country, Y96.9. I'm going to tease this topic. We're going to talk about this hour. What would be your death row last meal? You think about that? If you could choose one last meal for your life, hopefully it's not on death row, but if you could choose one last meal all the way down to the very details of it, besides the main course, give me the biscuit. You want you a biscuit, you're a roll, you're a cornbread guy or girl. And you drinking sweet tea? You drinking Dr. Pepper? Had somebody called and said they're drinking water. You throwing a beer in there? Give me all the things. 866-607-8383.
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1: Listen, I get it. Not everyone sleeps at night. Some of us think, some of us drive, some of us pray. Granger's with you through it all. Thanks for being a part of the After Midnight family.

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1: Happy Memorial Day, everybody. Question, topic of the hour. We're talking about a last meal on earth. If you could choose a last meal. And yes, a little morbid, but we've been talking about if, say, you're on death row, because that's the scenario we think about. You're on death row and you get to the warden and he offers you anything you want on planet Earth. And we're adding for the show purpose. Anyone could cook it. Anybody could cook it. Because that might affect how you answer the question, because you could say, I want fried potatoes, but I don't want them if they're not for my grandma.
2: Right.
1: Because it wouldn't be the same.
2: Right.
1: Then I would want French fries. And so we could say on top of that, you could also request it from a certain restaurant. We'll add that twist on today's show. You could pick a certain meal and you could say it needs to be, these French fries, for instance, need to be from this restaurant. And this Dr. Pepper needs to be from Sonic. And this, you know, like we'll just do the whole thing.
2: Yeah.
1: And then this skirt steak or this potato, this chicken fried steak needs to be from grandma, whatever. 866-607-8383.
3: My name is Matthew, and my death row meal would be a 22-ounce steak, medium well. My sides would be my dad's green potatoes, my wife's mashed potatoes. I would also have corn, regular corn, and then for dessert, the no-bake cookies, and then my mom's Watergate salad. That's what my last meal would be.
1: He follows instructions very well.
2: He does.
1: Yeah.
2: Except for the drink. We didn't get the drink.
1: Yeah, that's right. He didn't have a drink. But he rightly divided up who's making what.
2: That's right. I like that.
1: Yeah.
4: 866-607-8383. Hey, Granger. Bob here from Cleveland, Ohio. If I had a last meal, I would like to have some southern fried chicken, corn on the cob, mashed fluffy potatoes and butter, string beans. And for dessert, I would like to have either a huge strawberry shortcake or a banana split. I think that would pretty much do it. Make me go and happy anyhow. Bye.
1: Yeah, I like all that answer except for probably the string beans.
2: You don't like string beans?
1: I just don't think that's part of my death row meal. Like, what? Okay. Why do I want that in my last?
2: It might be how they're prepared and who did them too. He didn't say that, but.
1: Yeah, like, does it have like garlic and bacon and all, you know, the things?
2: Yeah.
1: But other than that, it's kind of more of a filler. I could think of other things I'd want to tell the warden.
2: Sure.
1: Instead of string beans. But I like his answer. Banana split guy, that's interesting. And besides all that, fried chicken. That's the first time someone said that. That's an amazing death row meal.
2: It's great. Right in line
1: and
2: with
1: fluffy
2: you.
1: Fluffy mashed potatoes. I like it. 866-607-8383.
0: Come be a part of the show tonight. Join in on the conversation at 866-607-8383. It's After Midnight with Granger Smith. It happened.
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Y96.9. All right, continuing this conversation, talking about a death row last meal, the last meal of your life. 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

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Ever heard of someone doing the naked bench press? Me neither. Until today. Earl is going to share this true dumb criminal story coming up next.

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0: Y96.9. All right, taking a phone call right here. Man, this has been such a great topic. The only problem with this topic is it's making me hungry. We're calling this Death Row Last Meal. What would be the last meal of your life? If you could choose it, all the way down to the cooks. 866-607-8383.
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7: 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Y'all, so grateful for you third shifters listening to the show, making this America's favorite radio program, and keeping America rolling 24-7. That's what you do on this third shift. I'm Granger Smith, your host. I'm going to talk about some things that went down on this day in history coming up. I got a little list I want to read for you. 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

0: a little Memorial Day secret. 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
1: Oh!
0: Mm-hmm. 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

Number one for new country, Y96.9. Okay, it's about time we run over some history from this day. We've talked about life-changing songs here on the show. How about life-changing movies? One of the most pivotal movies ever made opened in theaters on this day. We'll talk about what that was and some more things coming up in history in two songs.

0: got the diploma to prove it. 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
1: On this day, May the 25th, 1787, the Constitutional Convention began. 1935, Babe Ruth hit his final home run. 1961, President John F. Kennedy announced the U.S. goal of putting a man on the moon before the end of the decade. 1977, Star Wars opened in theaters. 1986, 6.5 million people hold hands from New York to California for the first hold hands across America. 2005, Garth Brooks proposed to Trisha Yearwood. 2011, Scotty McCreery won American Idol. Some famous birthdays include Ralph Waldo Emerson, SNL star Mike Myers, WWE star Roman Reigns, actress Cillian Murphy, and actress Octavia Spencer. Those are just a few things that went down on this day in history.
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Y96.9. Brought this up last hour. I'm still looking for your phone call. This has been such a good topic, except for it makes me hungry. We're calling this Death Row Last Meal. What would be your final meal of your life if you could choose it? The best one you could think of. 866-607-8383.

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1: Good morning. I'm headed into work this morning here in Virginia. 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Bye.
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1: Number one for new country, Y96.9. Ann Hudson is about to jump on and share some Nashville news with us. Ann, what do you have lined up?
2: Well, you know, Granger, it was announced that the Super Bowl in 2030 will be held in Nashville, Tennessee. Well, you know, there was two big country stars behind helping that decision be made. I've got that story coming up in your Nashville news next.

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1: We know the night shift isn't easy. That's why we're bringing the music and the meaning. Granger's with you all night with songs, stories, and conversations that keep it real. Thanks for

0: Here's what's new in Nashville. 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
1: So this is interesting. You know, they announced that the 2030 Super Bowl will be held in Nashville, Tennessee, in the big brand new stadium that they are building. And well, there's a whole committee that helps kind of fight for the right to host the Super Bowl. And two big country stars were on that committee to help that happen. None other than Tim McGraw and Eric Church.
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8: It's After Midnight. You know that grind never stops for our third shift crew, and neither do we. We are here for you. My name's Granger Smith. It's After Midnight. Happy Memorial Day. Welcome to the show. You know, we've been running down this topic. This has been a good topic. It's been a nostalgic topic, bringing back some memories. It also, it gives away your generation a little bit because of how you answer this. What would be your ice cream truck order? Think about that and call me. What would be your ice cream truck order? 866-607-8383. I've also got Earl Dibbles Jr. He's got a dumb criminal story to hopefully kick us off on the right foot, put a smile on her face in this hour number four. Hang tight for this and a whole bunch of good country music on the way. It's After Midnight. So-

Y96.9. What is your ice cream truck order? That's our topic. 866-607-8383.

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1: Happy Memorial Day, everybody. Good topic we're running down that just, I think it works perfect with this, day.
2: Yeah.
1: Perfect with Memorial Day. I wonder, Ant-Man, my producer sitting with me, I wonder how many ice cream trucks are running today.
2: This is when they start, I think. I don't think they can. It's like the pool. The pool can't open before, neither can the ice cream truck.
1: No ice cream truck can run before Memorial Day.
2: Right.
1: So it's official. It's ice cream truck season.
2: That's right.
1: It's ice cream
2: right now,
1: truck
2: officially.
1: Season officially because it's Memorial Day. So here's the question. What are you ordering? If you saw an ice cream truck today and it's hot and you're barefoot and you got stickers on your feet and the black from concrete and you're running across there with your half wet bathing suit on and you're 10 years old, what are you ordering at the ice cream truck? Taking phone calls on this. I was the push pop guy. I wanted the orange push pop. Yep. I wanted it to melt a little bit so that, you know, I ate half of the push pop and then you could kind of take that stick and pull it down and it starts melting and it becomes like a really sweet orange juice.
2: A little extra treat at the end. Yeah. Same with those ices that were in the long plastic tube.
1: That's right.
2: You know,
1: same kind of theory.
2: You drink afterwards.
1: Yeah. That little drink at the end is kind of worth it.
2: A little shot.
1: Yeah. So what are you guys doing at the ice cream truck? 866-607-8383.
3: What kind of ice cream truck? Either Mr. Softy, it'd be Good Humor, or it'd be the plain ice cream truck. But I usually get a push pop. That's my favorite kind on an ice cream truck. I love your show. Have a good one, man. Take care.
1: Hey, thank you, brother. I think I'm talking about the regular ice cream truck.
2: Yeah, just the one that, I mean, I don't...
1: Not branded.
2: I didn't have any of the ones that had the soft serve, or I think yesterday there was one about, or on Friday there was one about snow cones.
1: Yeah.
2: I never had those trucks. Just the ones that were already prepackaged. They hand it to you. You hand them the $1.50 or whatever. And
1: Roll on. Yeah, there's the regular ice cream truck. I don't know. 866-607-8383.
4: Whenever I would go to the ice cream truck, I'd either get a push-up or like one of the Ninja Turtle popsicles. 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Those were amazing. Yo-yo.
1: Which I think was later replaced by the SpongeBob.
2: Okay.
1: Probably.
2: They replaced Ninja Turtles with SpongeBob.
1: When I was a kid, they didn't have branded anything on any of the ice cream. Was not branded, right?
2: There might have been Disney.
1: Oh, like a Mickey Mouse
2: one? Yeah, a Mickey Mouse one, maybe.
1: Oh, yeah. Maybe. Yeah. I never got that. 866-607-8383.
0: Want to join in on the topic? Call us at 866-607-8383. And join us here on After Midnight with Granger Smith.
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0: 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You see-

Y96.9. Topic of the hour coming up. What would be your ice cream truck order? It's fair to say that this is ice cream truck season. We've hit Memorial Day, and it's ice cream truck season. What is your order? 866-607-1041.

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1: Hey, Granger, this is Phil. I'm calling because I'm down in Tucson. I'm driving up to Flagstaff this morning for work, and it got me up at crazy hours driving, and I just wanted to say hi. What's up to everybody?
0: The crazy hour people, that's who we are. 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

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I thought everybody knows extra anything at Chipotle means an extra charge. And a couple of dumb criminals took exception to that. Earl's going to be here to tell us exactly what happened in this dumb criminal story coming up next.

0: Why 96.9? Okay, going to the phone lines here. What was your ice cream truck order as a kid? In fact, what would it be if you saw an ice cream truck today? What would you order? 866-607-8383.
1: 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Sometimes the push-ups are cool, but the dreamsicles were...

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6: 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Welcome to After Midnight with me, Granger Smith, your host. Hey, I've got some good news to kick your Monday off with, plus some Nashville news. Doesn't necessarily have to be good, but it's news about your favorite stars out there in Nashville and what they're up to. Ann Hudson's got you covered on that. Hey, I'm glad you're here. Thank you for making this America's favorite radio program.

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Hey, good way to get your Monday going. How about with some good news? I got something to share with you coming up in two songs. Hang tight.

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0: All right, listen to this good news story. Three Florida teens stopped to help a stranger and ended up saving his life. Listen to this. Three high school boys from Cooper City, Florida, Logan, Cody, and Brody, were on their way home from a fishing trip when they spotted a man stranded on the side of the road with a flat tire. So, what did they do? Well, what started as a quick stop to help turned into something much more serious when they realized 65-year-old Diego Fernandez was experiencing severe chest pain and difficulty breathing. Yeah, he was having a heart attack. The boys called 911 immediately and stayed right by his side until paramedics arrived. Diego's family said that he prayed for help, and God answered with three teenagers. That's good news.
1: 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We want to hear your good news here on After Midnight. After Midnight. It happened.
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You know, we talked about this last hour, still looking for your phone call. 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
1: Hey, Granger. This is Tyler from Hillsboro, Ohio. I just want to say good morning. I'm currently on my way to work, and I hope you have a wonderful day. Thank you.
0: Tyler, I hope you have a wonderful day too, buddy. Thank you for calling in.

0: 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Ann Hudson is coming up next with all the latest from Nashville. Ann, what's on your radar today?
1: Oh, this is fun, Granger. Do you see one of the cast members from Yellowstone opened up about what Lainey Wilson did on set? I got that story coming up in your Nashville news next.

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0: 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It's Ann Hudson.
1: So you may recall Lainey Wilson was on season 5 of Yellowstone. And while Kelly Riley, one of the cast members, was opening up about what Lainey Wilson did on set.
2: She was around when we were doing the COVID. We call it the COVID season because we shot that summer. And, you know, Lainey was putting on, before anybody really knew who she was, she was putting on shows for us at the barn, at the ranch, just the weekends.
1: Oh, I love that. So cool. And now she's like this big superstar. So great.
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1: Ann with an E.
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Hey, thanks for sharing your Monday here with me on After Midnight, y'all. Before you take off and get your day started, let me remind you, God is great and he is worthy of our praise. I'm Granger Smith, coming to y'all from the Yee Yee Farm in Central Texas. If you're just now getting your day started, just now having your first cup of coffee and you want to hang out some more, you could join me on another show called Mornings with Granger on Yee Yee Radio. 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
6: 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We'll talk about that. 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
1: All these celebrities have three names. If I were to say, who said, I see dead people?
2: Haley Joel Osment.
1: Correct. Who was in Sling Blade?
2: Billy Bob Thornton.
1: Correct.
2: Just me. Okay.
3: Yeah. I wouldn't know that.
1: Everybody have it? Yeah. Write your answer down. You'll be eliminated if you miss it.
4: Oh.
1: Number one. What multi-talented performer starred in How I Met Your Mother and Doogie Howser? Three name celebrities.
4: What is his name?
3: I'm in.
1: What multi-talented performer starred in How I Met Your Mother and Doogie Howser? Lunchbox?
4: Neil Patrick Harris.
1: Amy?
3: Neil Patrick Harris.
1: Eddie?
2: Neil Patrick Harris.
1: Everybody's alive. This actor was known for such movies as Can't Hardly Wait and I Know What You Did Last Summer. They also had a brief career as a pop singer and dated Carson Daly.
4: I'm in for the win.
1: Can't Hardly Wait, I Know What You Did Last Summer, a brief career as a pop singer, and also dated Carson Daly.
2: I'm in.
1: Amy?
3: Jennifer Love Hewitt.
1: Lunchbox?
4: Jennifer Love Hewitt.
1: Eddie?
2: I'm an idiot. Sarah Michelle Gellar.
1: Oh, dang. No. Oh. Freddie Prinze Jr. is who she's married to.
2: Dang it.
1: Eddie's out. Next up, who assassinated President Abraham Lincoln in 1865?
4: Allegedly.
1: No, not allegedly.
2: There's no allegedly.
4: I'm in.
1: Amy.
3: John Wilkes Booth.
1: Lunchbox?
4: John Wilkes Booth.
1: Correct. What former U.S. Marine allegedly assassinated President John F. Kennedy?
4: Oh.
1: Allegedly.
2: That's good.
4: I'm in for the win.
1: Amy?
3: Lee Harvey Oswald.
1: Lunchbox?
4: Lee Harvey Oswald.
1: Correct. What country artist released the album Life's a Dance in 1992?
3: Amen.
4: Wait.
1: What country artist released Life's a Dance in 1992?
4: That's the only thing I got. I'm in for the win.
1: Lunchbox?
4: John Michael Montgomery.
1: Amy?
3: John Michael Montgomery.
1: Correct.
4: Bam!
1: Also in 1992, what country artist released the album Some Gave All?
3: 1992.
1: Same year.
3: Some Gave All.
1: Mm-hmm.
4: Can you name a song from that album? Never heard of that one.
3: Huh?
4: Let me see.
1: What three name artist? I can sing you guys a song from it if you want.
4: No, we're good, man.
3: Sure.
1: Okay, he said no.
3: Why would you say no?
2: You got the majority vote.
4: Because I think I got it.
1: You and Amy?
3: Yep.
1: Lunchbox.
4: Brooks and Dunn. Three words.
1: No. Amy?
3: John Michael Montgomery.
1: Again?
3: Yeah.
1: No.
3: Trick question.
4: I almost went that route.
1: If I'd have sang, where am I gonna live when I get home? My wife done threw out all my clothes. No. Oh. Billy Ray Cyrus.
4: Oh.
3: Oh.
4: Yeah.
1: What actor was the romantic lead in 500 Days of Summer and appeared in Inception? Three named celebrities. What actor was the romantic lead in 500 Days of Summer and appeared in Inception?
3: I can't think of his name, so.
1: John Michael Montgomery.
2: Some gave all.
4: Oh, man, I don't know his name.
1: 5 seconds.
4: All right.
3: Okay.
1: Lunchbox?
4: Gordon Joseph Levitt.
3: Oh, that's so close.
1: Amy?
3: I don't have it, but...
1: Joseph Gordon Levitt.
2: Wow!
4: That's what I was debating between. I didn't know which one went first.
2: You're dyslexic.
1: He's like Gordon was the first name, though, too.
3: What is it? Joseph Gordon...
1: Joseph Gordon Levitt.
3: Okay.
1: Yeah. Sudden death.
4: Stupid.
1: Sudden death. 3 speed round questions.
4: Gosh, I had that, dude.
1: 3 speed round questions. Yeah. What actor starred in her own sitcom set in Minneapolis in the 70s and helped redefine the role of women on TV?
3: Amy. Mary Tyler Moore.
1: Correct. What actor played the mischievous middle child, Randy?
4: Lunchbox!
1: I said mischievous like that. Go ahead.
4: Jonathan Taylor Thomas.
1: Correct.
3: Oh.
2: Hands tight.
1: For the win. Buzz in. What actor was known for movies like Halloween, Freaky Friday, and in 2023 won an Oscar for her role in Everything, Everywhere, All at Once.
3: What?
1: 3 seconds.
4: Lunchbox.
1: Yep.
4: Jamie Lee Curtis.
1: Correct.
4: Yes! Oh, my gosh! I

0: And they stay there! And they stay there! We should do it three times for the three-name game. And they stay there! And they stay there!
1: Okay.

0: 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Hey guys, Bobby Bones here. And we are hitting the high seas again. That's right. Me, Eddie, Amy, Lunchbox, the whole crew. We will be there for the Top Shelf Country Cruise again next year. That means we're bringing the show back out on the water. And it's your chance to hang out with us in a totally different way. Not just, you know, through your headphones, your AirPods, your speakers, but on a 7-day escape aboard the Celebrity Summit in March 2027, you still have time. And this cruise is going to be loaded. We're talking line dancing on the deck, White Sands in Bimini, fun in the sun in Key West and Cozumel, and, well, the music's going to be amazing. 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

0: Hello, Bobby Bones. My girlfriend wants a puppy. I think it's a bad idea. We've been together for 2 years. We've been living together for 6 months. That's gotten a little rough, I must admit. And I think that she thinks a puppy will magically make everything better. I'm against using an animal or a kid as a band-aid for what's become a more tense than it should be living situation. Plus, we both work weird shifts, and I'm worried the pup will be alone far more than would be healthy for it, especially when you consider that she and I both also like to keep an active social life and enjoy frequent road trips. Am I being a total jerk here, like she seems to believe? Signed, not ready to be a puppy parent. So let's just unravel all this. First of all, if you've been living together 6 months, the reason that you guys are probably fighting is that both of you have not been in a situation, a living situation, like you are now. And there are challenges with living with someone, just a roommate, period, but also like your romantic partner. And you guys are going through that phase now of learning what you like, what you don't like, what's tense, what's not tense. And that just creates fights. That just creates uncomfortable situations. But you need those in order to know how to live together. So this is a weird time. In another 3 or 4 months, you're going to have it figured out, like who likes what, how they like it. You're not going to, and you're also going to know what are priorities to fight about. That's a big thing too. Because early on, you fight about stuff that a year from that point, you're like, why do we even fight about that? Like, I don't even care that much about it. You prioritize kind of what you dig in for. What I would encourage you to do is have a conversation with her. Not that it's a bad idea, no, but it's, we've lived together 6 months. Can we do this for another 6 months? And if we feel good in 6 months with our schedules, I'd love to talk about getting a puppy. If you're fighting a lot now and you just moved in together, it's because you're both adjusting to living together. Putting another variable in is going to do nothing but make it harder. Because now there's going to be something else to fight about because you're in the middle of fighting all the time.
1: Oh, and a puppy?
0: And aside from that, puppies, even if it is the most harmonious, best living situation ever, puppies are very hard.
1: Mm-hmm.
0: And you tend to forget how hard puppies were when they're not puppies anymore. Because you're like, your adult dog's all good. And you're like, man, puppy. But then you go, man, it was really difficult those puppy days. I don't think you should get a dog now. So I'm not on your side. I'm on the side of, you've been living together 6 months. That's new. You're learning each other right now. Give it another 6 months. Don't tell her no. Tell her yes, but can we? And the can we is, can we wait 6 more months? And then if we feel like our schedules are going right, and let's do it. I think that's what you do. And if 6 months come down the road, you don't want to do it, just say no then. And you can be the jerk that you're going to be right now, but you can give it 6 months of a runway.
1: Yeah, you'll probably be in a better position 6 months from now. So
0: roommates are hard. That relationship is hard anyway. Mm-hmm. Romantic roommates as partners, that's hard too, because you're even more intimate, the living situation. Toothbrushes are near each other. All of that. You're learning when to poop and pee with the door open and closed. With roommates, it's not really a factor. You just do it. You don't worry about it.
1: Closed always.
0: Yeah, you know, everybody's different. So the answer is not no. The answer is yes, but can we wait 6 more months? Puppies are awesome, but they're very hard. But that's the second part of this, how hard puppies are. In 6 months, hit us back. We'll tell you how hard puppies are. Thank you for the email. Close it up.
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1: The Bobby Bones Show. Couples are the happiest. Do these five things on weekends. Ready, everybody? It's in a couple?
2: Yeah.
3: Oh, boy.
1: Number one, they put their phones away.
4: Not us.
1: You know, I try to be a little more present than I am normally, but...
4: Your phone's always on you.
1: I definitely don't put it away.
4: Right.
1: Number two, they engage in parallel play.
4: What does that mean?
3: I like that.
1: It's a concept derived from child psychology when two people engage in their preferred activity separately but alongside each other. So if I were to enjoy playing 2K basketball and my wife were like knitting, we would just do it beside each other. That would be parallel play.
4: Got it.
3: Oh, that's different.
1: Which

0: She doesn't like knitting, but I do like to play 2K. They create a ritual. Relationships thrive on rituals. Coming home to your partner knowing that a weekend will bring something familiar can be comforting. Rituals can help couples organize their lives in a way that allows for both change and stability. Eddie, is your ritual chaos?
1: Chaos.
0: Four kids, chaos?
1: Chaos. Our ritual's chaos and sports games. Every weekend. That's it.
0: They put ooh, on the schedule.
1: Not on my schedule.
2: A lot of people do that.
3: Yeah, on the weekend, man. No, kids are home all the time.
1: That schedule doesn't exist.
0: And they laugh on purpose. I just feel like really generic, vague statements like that are pretty dumb.
1: What does that mean, laugh on purpose?
0: Because it makes sense, but it's like playfulness is one of the most reliable tools couples can use to strengthen their relationship. Yeah, no crap. But what does laugh on purpose mean?
1: No clue.
0: Like you do something where you might laugh. Like, what if she's mad at me?
2: Be intentional about like doing stuff that's funny together. Like, do you watch a funny movie together? Do you try to play jokes with each other? Do you maybe tickle?
0: I know what they're trying to say.
3: Tickle.
0: If I'm planning weekend tickling.
3: Put that on the schedule.
2: Like you're like, that your timer goes off and you're like, time to tickle.
0: My wife hates it when I tickle her.
2: Yeah, I get angry.
1: Yeah, no
2: if I get
1: likes
2: tickled,
1: that.
0: I don't think anybody
2: mad.
0: Likes to be tickled.
1: No.
0: If you ever met somebody that was like, I enjoy being tickled, get into their computer. Because they're up to no good. Whatever.
2: Oh, no. There are people that they really like to be tickled.
0: But like tickle.
1: Is that a thing?
0: Like feather on feet. Not like, I never met anybody who likes to be like stomach tickled where that's enjoyable. Has anybody else?
1: No.
2: I mean, if you have the fetish, then yeah.
0: I've not even seen like in movies where they do like people that like dominate, whatever that is, or people like that tickling. It's always like bottom of the feet feather tickling. I've never actually seen like Gucci Gucci Goo as like fetish tickling.
2: Yeah.
0: But again, I haven't seen a bunch of fetish tickling, so I guess I'm not the expert there.
4: 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The Bobby Bones Show.
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0: something good.
1: A bride was heading home from her honeymoon, thinking, man, just had a good trip. That's the end of it. Until she looked up and saw who was in the cockpit. It's a great story. Amy has it for us next in our positivity segment called Tell Me Something Good.
2: Let's go. The Bobby Bones Show.
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1: with Amy.
2: Tell me something good.
3: So there's a couple, Addison and Quinn. They got married, had their honeymoon in Cancun, and Addison asked her dad, hey, when we fly back home, can you pick us up at the airport? Well, her dad took that next level because he's a pilot for Southwest, and they were flying Southwest home from Cancun. So he picked her up at the airport, all right, in a Southwest airplane. He got assigned that flight so that he could pick them up in Cancun and fly the honeymoon couple
4: home. Yeah,
3: different
4: airport. He picked them up. Yeah.
3: So I just thought that was like really, really sweet because she was expecting to see her dad upon arrival, like at home, and he would pick him up in a car. But he picked him up on the Southwest flight, and there was a whole video, and Southwest posted online, and it went viral, and just really heartwarming.
4: I love the story. Can I sidebar?
3: Mm-hmm.
4: I don't want to know my pilot. I don't want my pilot to be somebody I'm close to because I'm going to know all the human parts of them that make me not believe that they are perfect in crisis situations.
5: Oh, like if your dad's a spacey person.
4: I'm gonna know their faults. I don't want to know the faults of my pilot. I need to have just unwavering trust in my pilot. So I don't want to know. I think this is a sweet story. There's nothing to do with that story. Mm-hmm. I don't want to know my pilot because I'm going to know what triggers him, what gets him mad, what team he hates, when he doesn't eat, when she doesn't. All these things. I don't want to know that. I like my pilots to be just up there on a pedestal. They're perfect. They only do this. And they go to sleep and they come back and only do this.
5: Yeah. Mm-hmm.
4: They have no, yeah. So great story though. I like it. All right, there you go. That's what it's all about.
0: That was Tell Me Something Good.

0: story comes to us from Philadelphia, Pennsylvania. There was a couple in their Land Rover down by the river around 4:30 in the morning. They're sitting in the front seat talking. They start smooching. They're like, hey, you want to move this to the back seat? And as they're, you know, smooching a little bit, she accidentally kicks the gear thing into neutral. Oh, no. And woo.
1: Like, how do you do that? I mean, I've seen videos of, like, dogs doing that. And I know how you do it. But the brake has to be put. First of all, it can't be an automatic because the brake has to be pushed in order to shift the gear.
2: Correct.
1: So unless you got, like, 1 foot on the ground and then you're kicking with the other, which does not seem like a pleasurable way to smooch. And then it must be a stick, right? If you're going to kick it.
2: Because a stick, you can kick it hard enough to get it out of gear.
0: Yes, for sure.
1: Absolutely. So
2: maybe that's it.
1: It must be a stick. But if it's a stick, that's usually, you should go to the back seat to begin with. Okay. They lived, I guess.
0: They lived, but the car sank. I mean, it's at the bottom of the river. Yeah, yeah, yeah. 4:45 a.m., boat had to come and get them.
1: All right.
0: I'm Lunchbox. That's your Bonehead Story of the Day. Bobby Bones.
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0: 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Yes,
1: Bobby Bones. I want to talk about Memorial Day for just a second because a lot of people get off work and get to spend time with their family because of those that, as they say, paid the ultimate sacrifice. Like, in the end, you hope it's a happy Memorial Day because of what our country has fought for and what people have died for. But it always hits kind of weird when I say it. It just feels weird to say it. So I did want to take a minute and talk about the actual meaning of Memorial Day and then maybe five things you didn't know. So Memorial Day is the last Monday of May. I did not know that. I guess I just thought Memorial Day, I don't know, I just knew it was a Monday in May.
2: It's always so a different number?
1: Yes.
3: Yeah, it's always a different number. It's always the last Monday. And then Labor Day, which often gets confused. Like, do y'all ever get confused? Like, which one's in September, which one's in May?
1: Mm-mm. No. I'm always just surprised when either one of them happen.
3: Yeah.
1: I'm like, oh, yeah.
3: Well, so Memorial Day is always the last Monday. And then Labor Day is always the first Monday
1: in
3: September.
1: Got it. Mm-hmm. So Memorial Day is a federal holiday. And about it, it honors and mourns U.S. military personnel who died in service to their country. It roots back to the Civil War when communities across the country began holding springtime tributes to fallen soldiers where they would decorate their graves with flowers and flags. It was originally called Decoration Day, and it was for a long time after the Civil War because they decorated the graves of soldiers who have died. In 1971, Memorial Day was declared a national holiday. It was set for the last Monday in May to create a long weekend for remembrance and reflection. It's also unofficially considered the beginning of summer, and there is often confusion between Memorial Day and Veterans Day. They honor different groups. Memorial Day is to honor those who died in military service. Veterans Day is all U.S. military veterans living or dead. And I can see where they would be confused, but I guess not for us because we do talk about them specifically. This is for soldiers who have died. Five things you may not know. Number five. On Memorial Day morning, the Department of Veterans Affairs guidelines say a flag is supposed to be raised to the top of the pole quickly and then slowly lowered to half staff, where it should remain until noon. At noon, the flag should be raised to full staff to honor those who are still serving.
3: Mm.
1: So it has to go up quick, come down to half, and then after noon be raised back up. So it's kind of a dual remembrance and tribute. And number four. Memorial Day was officially established as the national public holiday in 1868. This is back when it was Decoration Day. But 1868, by General John A. Logan, head of a group of Union veterans. The holiday was originally called Decoration Day, named for the decoration of the graves. And then it became Memorial Day, and then that became the holiday. Number three, from 1868 to 1970, it was celebrated always on May 30th. Not the last Monday, but May 30th.
3: So they wanted to lock it in as you
1: get
3: like a day off from work.
1: May 30th, regardless, is always what it is.
3: We should lock in. Yeah.
1: Halloween.
3: We should lock in all the
1: Halloween
3: all
1: is
3: the
1: locked
3: holidays.
1: In, huh? We should,
3: No,
1: we should unlock in Halloween. Yes, it is. October 31st is always Halloween.
2: Oh, you're right. You're right,
3: but
1: we should unlock Halloween.
3: Okay, however you want to say it.
1: Put it on the last weekend.
3: Yes.
1: So, yeah, the Friday night of the last weekend of October. Unlock it.
3: Unlock it.
1: Number two. The origins of Memorial Day are a bit unclear. We know about Decoration Day, but there are reports of a major celebration held by formerly enslaved people of Charleston, South Carolina, May 1st, 1865. This is the very first. After the war, black residents exhumed and properly interred over 250 Union soldiers that had been hastily buried by Confederates.
3: Oh, wow.
1: It was the ultimate respect of them going and digging them up and giving them a respectful burial.
3: Wow.
1: Then a crowd of 10,000 people gathered to celebrate their freedom with singing and military marches and a parade. That's the first one.
2: Wow.
1: And number one, this goes back to Decoration Day, that's what they did. You would see, if you went by a cemetery, all the graves would be decorated. It would look like a party almost, because that's what people would do on the day. So, a little history. Could have been boring for those that hate history.
2: No, I like it. I guess still can't say happy, huh?
1: You can, but just prepare for people to be like, it's not supposed to be happy.
2: I've heard military people say happy.
1: Absolutely, and I have no problem when people say it. It's weird to come out of my mouth. I didn't serve in the military. I just feel like I need to be super sensitive about it. It's like, hey, I hope you have a great Memorial Day weekend.
3: But now we can also say Happy Decoration Day.
2: No, it's not that anymore.
1: It's not really that
3: I know
1: anymore.
3: It's moved on, but I mean,
1: you can say whatever you want.
3: Well, if they say what Decoration Day, be like, yeah, this.
1: Yeah, tell the whole story.
3: You know, the
1: yeah,
3: origin.
2: Sit down. I got
1: yeah.
2: five.
1: Yeah, yeah, yeah.
0: Memorial Day and the Bobby Bones Show.

0: 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Kelly Riley, Cole Hauser return, and this time they're taking on Texas. And if you know Beth and Rip, you know things probably aren't going to stay quiet for long. They're trying to build a future together, but in their world, starting over doesn't mean leaving trouble behind. There's always someone pushing back, testing limits, or trying to take what isn't theirs. And now that they're in Texas, everything feels bigger. The land, the stakes, and the problems coming their way. That's what makes this next chapter interesting. It's not about the new ranch or a new place. It's what Beth and Rip are willing to do to protect the life that they're trying to build. As Beth and Rip begin to build a future together, peace will have to wait as they face corruption, danger, and a ruthless rival ranch willing to protect its secrets at all costs. Legacy is a beautiful thing, but only if it survives. Dutton Ranch, starring Cole Hauser, Kelly Riley, Annette Bening, and Ed Harris. Now streaming on Paramount Plus. Check it out.
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0: There's something called an alpha male camp. If you want to be an alpha male, you go to alpha male camp. $18,000. It'll turn you into a real man.
21: Well, I don't know that yours was had that kind of a price tag, but didn't you go to Arkansas alpha male camp or something?
0: Oh, to basketball camp.
22: That's different.
21: I felt like adult men getting together to be alphas on the court.
0: No, to play basketball. We put on the jerseys and played basketball for 2 days under Coach Cal. That's not alpha male.
22: This is just to be a bigger man? Like, I don't understand.
21: You're learning how to be alpha?
0: So if you have $18,000 to burn and you want to be a real man, you can get into the alpha man camp. It's the 3-day boot camp designed for men who want to level up in life.
21: Oh, so they're like not alphas, but they want to be, which I think signing up for that sort of thing is sort of like makes you
0: beta.
21: Yeah, like
0: beta sign up for it to be alphas.
22: Interesting.
21: I get that, but then I think the fact that you go keeps you beta because alphas wouldn't go.
22: No, but you learn to be a man.
0: But that's the thing. You're not going because you are an alpha. You're going because you want to be an alpha. Like this would be the perfect camp for Eddie and Lunchbox.
21: I know.
0: To go to.
21: It's like it's a scam.
22: I'm not trying to be an alpha.
23: I don't need a camp to make me an alpha. I'm already an alpha.
21: Wait.
0: But no. You're thinking type A, type B personality. That's different than alpha, beta.
22: Like Lunchbox.
0: It is weird they're A and B, but
21: they're different.
22: Okay. Lunchbox is the one that wants to be a man. Like,
23: I'm already a man. I don't need a camp to turn me into a man. I'm already a man.
0: The 75-hour camp is filled with physical and mental challenges designed to, quote, shatter self-doubt, achieve clarity in your life's work and purpose, heal trauma that makes you feel broken and unworthy, and drudge through the past, uncover experiences that are holding you back from achieving greater levels of success. It looks like boot camp because I'm watching a guy walk on the beach as everybody's wet and holding up like heavy sledgehammers. In one video, the program is described as a conflict between the B word and the beast. Like you can be the beast or you can be the...
22: That's funny.
0: Yeah. The B word is your inner critic. We'll call it the snitch. Yeah. The snitch and the beast. The beast is the advocate who's pushing you and cheering you to crush your doubt. It looks intense. It looks like a boot camp. But for some men, they say they need this because it teaches them that they can, you know, get over the top of whatever they're fighting and they can be an alpha male.
22: Are you a snitch or a beast?
0: I'm a lot snitch, but...
21: would you go to this?
0: No, I dominate this thing. I'd go and they'd be like, you just need to be a coach.
22: You're not a student.
0: Yeah. Like, I am... Yeah, I'd kill this thing. What do you mean do? Fight somebody? Let's go. Anybody in this room want some of this?
21: But let's say you were a little bee. Would you go?
0: I am a little bee in a lot of ways. But not in the way that I think needs to be converted here.
21: Right.
0: Yeah.
21: Can you...
0: I'm very much a snitch.
21: Indulge me for a second. Yeah. Let's pretend you're a little bee all around.
0: Okay.
21: Would you go to something like this?
0: Yes. Because I've gone to other things to improve myself.
21: I know. I just think they need to rebrand it. Like, I like the idea of working through some of this stuff and getting the tools you need to be more of that. But I think they need to rebrand because it's like it's not fun to be like, oh, I went to alpha camp or alpha male camp. You don't want to tell
0: Where
21: people.
0: Were you last week, John?
24: Alpha male camp.
22: Oh, really?
0: You need a better name for it. Yeah, it needs to be like I went to like a work retreat or something.
22: What about like beast camp?
21: No.
22: Because you're trying
0: to be
22: a beast.
0: Camp is weird, though, because I was going to basketball camp, because I went to basketball fantasy camp, and it felt weird.
21: That needs a rebrand.
0: Yeah, that needs a rebrand for sure. Because it felt like I was playing Dungeons & Dragons and basketball with other, like, men. But it was really hard. But I did that because I wanted to, like...
21: It was really hard.
0: It was really hard. I took off basketball shoes and just put on running shoes because...
21: Didn't people go to the hospital?
0: Yes, like 5 people went to the hospital.
22: That's crazy.
21: A bunch of middle-aged men out there, like,
0: why are you being a hater?
21: Risking their
0: lives. Why are you being a hater?
21: I'm not.
0: You are.
21: No, I'm just stating the facts. That's not a hater.
0: Your tone is very hater.
21: One question.
0: And you said this was Alpha Male Camp at the beginning. She took shots at the very beginning.
21: Yeah. Bobby, were y'all middle-aged?
0: Not everybody. Some people are older and some people are younger. Am I? Yes.
21: Okay.
0: But were there 25-year-olds? Absolutely.
21: Really?
0: Oh, yeah.
21: Oh, well, that doesn't seem as bad.
0: Yeah. Were there ex-college ball players that were 60? Yeah, they were there too.
21: Oh, but they played college ball?
0: Most people there had a background in basketball, which is kind of what sucked for me. Oh. Yeah. A bunch of alphas just doing our thing, you know?
21: What about the other thing you went to with a bunch of old people in a room? Remember you took Eddie and y'all went?
22: Wait,
23: the baseball cards. The baseball cards. You were in there.
22: The cards.
0: Yeah. Okay, we went to a baseball card dinner convention.
22: That was in Baltimore.
0: Yeah, we definitely.
21: A bunch of alpha men in a room.
23: Ooh, ooh, ooh.
0: I'm not going to say the word, but we're going to be because it's funny, everybody. But we were definitely a little. You know what I mean?
22: Yes, we were.
0: Yeah, we were there. There were no alphas there that night, including us. Not there for that. Why you got to bring up that stuff, though?
21: Well, this stuff doesn't make you think of that stuff?
0: Mm-mm. I just thought,
21: What? That's it's like all in the same category.
0: I text my wife, can I have $18,000 to go to Alpha Camp? Amy made me feel like a beta. Anyway, that exists. I thought it was fun to talk about.
1: It's Memorial Day weekend. 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In their honor, we celebrate them. This is the Bobby Bones Show. Mm-hmm.

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1: Should be a...
2: I think the engine's stalling out on me.
3: Yeah, that don't sound right.
2: Dang, got a lot more miles to go.
3: Nah, be

0: friends.
1: Colorado's hit country all day. Y96.9.
2: Bobby Bones.
3: Yeah. We got a listener who may have been scammed. Hit it.
4: Y'all, I pulled an Amy, I think, and I think it's that word scam. I contacted a lady on Facebook to buy a specific type of bunny. The bunny was supposed to come today. Apparently, the bunny was sent to the transit company, but now the transit company is asking me to pay all these refundable fees before the bunny can be transported. So I did talk to somebody on the phone. So I am, I don't know, just doing a play-by-play. I guess I can give you guys a call here in a couple hours and let you know if I have a bunny or not.
3: So I want to go over to Amy, who once bought a cat, and the cat never came.
5: Amy, well, I put down a deposit.
3: Yeah, and the cat and never came.
5: But I didn't end up out the money because I caught on to their scam, if that's what it was. I think they were in Louisiana, and then I went with another person, so it was fine. I think you just always have to have your radar up, and it sounds like she does.
3: But you didn't have yours up. We heard you tell us this story, and we were like, you're getting scammed.
6: Yep.
5: Right. Well, so you, okay, let me rephrase having your radar up. You should always surround yourself with people that will help you understand if you're getting scammed or not.
3: Okay, and then we got another voicemail from the same person hours later.
4: Hey, guys, it's me. I'm just calling with an update about the bunny rabbit scam. I sent another payment after they sent me a picture for proof. I wanted proof, so I asked them to send me a picture. They did send me a picture, and I don't think it's the same rabbit. So I'm pretty sure I'm being scammed. The rabbit says that it is in transit now, so I guess I'll call back later and let you know if I have a cute little bunny or if I'm negative $400 out of my account.
5: Oh, my gosh.
7: A lot of money.
5: What?
3: Yeah. So I'm going to guess. I don't know. I'm going to jump out on this limb. But I'm going to guess you're at $400.
7: I love if they Googled a bunny and sent it to her.
3: A different bunny. Not even the same one. Like a slightly different bunny.
5: You like have to get a bunny with next to a newspaper with the date.
7: Dang.
3: Yeah. A couple scams that I've had happen to me recently. Number one, I keep getting the, hey, you didn't pay your tolls.
6: Yep.
7: Oh, yeah. Yeah.
3: I don't drive through toll roads.
7: We don't have toll roads.
3: Mm-mm. I got a really good fake PayPal one that's like, hey, your PayPal account is something, but it looks exactly like PayPal, so you almost click it.
7: Do you have PayPal?
3: I do. I use PayPal a lot, but it wasn't me.

0: just getting so good. The scans are getting so good.
1: But the PayPal ones, those have been good since 2010 because I fell for one of those back then.
0: You did fall for one?
1: Oh, yeah. Yeah. Yeah. I clicked on it.
0: And then...
1: Well, I lived in North Carolina at the time, and I remember I didn't know I'd fallen for it till I went to go buy something from Chick-fil-A, and I was in the drive-thru, and my card wouldn't go through, and I was like, what? My bank had to, like, freeze my card, and that's when I called the bank and then realized, like, oh, someone had been charging things, so they froze my card, and I couldn't even buy chicken.
0: Dang.
1: No.
0: No chicken?
1: I couldn't even get my chicken nuggets. And that's when I learned. So then we started looking at what had I clicked on and what did I fall for. And it was an email that I got from PayPal. And sure enough, I clicked on it. And yep.
0: And you're an OG to the PayPal scam.

0: Tell me something good.
1: A little boy service dog sensed that something was wrong, even from all the way across the house. What happened next left his mom stunned, but it is why dogs are the best. I will tell you this story coming up next in our segment called Tell Me Something Good.
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2: Tell me something good.
3: Service dogs that can detect, I think, smell. I don't know really what they're doing, but they can detect low blood sugar from somebody.
4: Yeah, that's wild.
5: That is wild.
3: And so a service dog named Ducky, a spaniel, detected his young owner, it's a little boy, his blood sugar got so low. And so he ran all the way across the room. That was his job, but he never had to get in, like start barking and jumping on him to this effect before. The kid had type 1 diabetes and a digestive disorder. And so the dog went and started going crazy on the kid. And that's how the mom knew. And so they got him to the doctor in time. But it's just crazy that a dog could...
4: I know.
3: How do you even train
4: that? Sense
3: that
4: out.
3: Like, how do you even train the dog to know that their job is to detect whatever the smell is from low blood sugar?
4: Right.
5: Yeah, that's bizarre. I don't know. I'd even start that.
3: Yeah.
5: Like drugs I get. Like, these are the drugs. Find them.
3: Yeah, like a lot. Put in their nose. Mm-hmm. When they do go to it, give them a treat. Do you just get a bunch of low blood sugar kids around and be like, here you go.
4: Yeah, that's what I was thinking.
3: No. It's like- amazing. I wish I could explain it. I can't. I love it. Dog's pretty awesome. This dog's awesome, and it saved the kid's life. So, incredible story. That's from Yahoo. That is what it's all about.
0: That was Tell Me Something Good.

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1: Bones. Yeah. Now time for the morning corny.
2: The morning corny.
3: What do you call a couple who met at a CPR class?
1: What?
3: Love at first breath.
2: That was the morning corny.

0: Hello, Bobby Bones. My girlfriend wants a puppy. I think it's a bad idea. We've been together for 2 years. We've been living together for 6 months. That's gotten a little rough, I must admit. And I think that she thinks a puppy will magically make everything better. I'm against using an animal or a kid as a band-aid for what's become a more tense than it should be living situation. Plus, we both work weird shifts, and I'm worried the pup will be alone far more than would be healthy for it, especially when you consider that she and I both also like to keep an active social life and enjoy frequent road trips. Am I being a total jerk here, like she seems to believe? Signed, not ready to be a puppy parent. So let's just unravel all this. First of all, if you've been living together 6 months, the reason that you guys are probably fighting is that both of you have not been in a situation, a living situation, like you are now. And there are challenges with living with someone, just a roommate, period, but also like your romantic partner. And you guys are going through that phase now of learning what you like, what you don't like, what's tense, what's not tense. And that just creates fights. That just creates uncomfortable situations. But you need those in order to know how to live together. So this is a weird time. In another 3 or 4 months, you're going to have it figured out, like who likes what, how they like it. And you're also going to know what are priorities to fight about. That's a big thing too. Because early on, you fight about stuff that a year from that point, you're like, why do we even fight about that? Like, I don't even care that much about it. You prioritize kind of what you dig in for. What I would encourage you to do is have a conversation with her. Not that it's a bad idea, no, but it's, we've lived together 6 months. Can we do this for another 6 months? And if we feel good in 6 months with our schedules, I'd love to talk about getting a puppy. If you're fighting a lot now and you just moved in together, it's because you're both adjusting to living together. Putting another variable in is going to do nothing but make it harder, because now there's going to be something else to fight about because you're in the middle of fighting all the time.
1: Oh, and a puppy?
0: And aside from that, puppies, even if it is the most harmonious, best living situation ever, puppies are very hard.
1: Mm-hmm.
0: And you tend to forget how hard puppies were when they're not puppies anymore, because you're like, your adult dog's all good and you're like, man, puppy. But then you go, man, it was really difficult those puppy days. I don't think you should get a dog now. But I'm not on your side. I'm on the side of, you've been living together 6 months. That's new. You're learning each other right now. Give it another 6 months. Don't tell her no. Tell her yes, but can we? And the can we is, can we wait 6 more months? And then if we feel like our schedules are going right, and let's do it. I think that's what you do. And if 6 months come down the road, you don't want to do it, just say no then. And you can be the jerk that you're going to be right now, but you can give it 6 months of a runway.
1: Yeah, you'd probably be in a better position 6 months from now. So
0: roommates are hard. That relationship is hard anyway. Mm-hmm. Romantic roommates as partners, that's hard too, because you're even more intimate. The living situation, toothbrushes are near each other. All of that. You're learning when to poop and pee with the door open and closed. With roommates, it's not really a factor. Just do it. You don't worry about it.
1: Closed always.
0: Yeah, you know, everybody's different. So the answer is not no. The answer is yes, but can we wait 6 more months? Puppies are awesome, but they're very hard. But that's the second part of this, how hard puppies are. In 6 months, hit us back. We'll tell you how hard puppies are. Thank you for the email. Close it up.
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0: Amy, what do you think the most watched Netflix shows of all time are?
1: Oh my gosh. Well, I'll go OG, mainly because my daughter just started it. Orange is the New Black.
0: That's a good guess because it is so OG, but it did not make the list of top 10.
1: Really?
0: Mm-hmm. Because I would have thought just off of You know, the amount of time that's passed.
1: Oh,
0: Orange
1: oh,
0: is the
1: I
0: New
1: know.
0: Black, and then also the Kevin Spacey one. That was one of the first ones, right, Mike?
2: Yeah, I think those are first.
0: What was it called?
2: Series.
0: Creepy President. House of Cards.
1: The White
0: House of Cards. Thank you.
1: Yeah. I don't watch the show, but you loved it. Squid Game.
0: At number one, Squid Game.
3: It's awesome. Yeah.
0: Squid Game season one, number one all time, almost 270 million views. Okay. Lunchbox, any guesses?
4: Yeah, that's the one, Stranger Things.
0: Correct. Stranger Things at number four. Season four specifically, but Stranger Things at number four. Squid Game season two also made it number three. So Squid Game has one and three on Netflix all
3: that's
0: time.
3: That's cool.
4: What is that one you made me watch? Is that on Netflix?
3: Oh, the
4: what is it called?
0: Black Mirror?
4: Black Mirror. Is that on Netflix? That has to be. If it's on Netflix, it's on there. I don't know what service.
0: It is not on there. It is on Netflix.
4: It's not on there?
0: It should be, though. It should be the most watched show of all
4: time. Oh, my gosh.
0: Yeah. No, didn't make it. Eddie?
3: Ozark?
0: Is that good guess, but not it. Ozark's awesome. Didn't make it. Wednesday's at number two.
3: That's Adam's Family?
0: Yeah, I never watched Wednesday.
4: I've never seen that.
0: Morgan, did you watch Wednesday?
5: No, I never really got into Adam's Family, though, so I didn't think I should.
0: Adolescence at five. What's that?
1: Is that the one
0: that the murder
1: where
0: on
1: the
0: bus?
1: Kid gets accused of murder? I couldn't watch that. It was too dark. Like, I started watching it.
0: Yeah, we didn't watch it either.
4: Yeah, my parents watched it, said don't watch it.
0: Yeah, we don't watch that. it got a 99% of Rotten Tomatoes.
4: Yeah.
0: Dahmer at six.
3: Oh, yeah.
1: Ew, no, I had to stop that.
0: That one? Wasn't that creeped out by?
1: I was.
0: Maybe there's too much time has passed. So much time has
3: passed.
0: Was
3: that the 80s?
0: Yeah.
4: Is he the one that ate?
3: Yeah.
1: Okay.
0: Bridgerton at seven.
5: Oh, yeah, that's good.
0: The Queen's Gambit was awesome.
4: Oh, great so one. Good.
0: Yeah, it was awesome. It was only one season. Anna, what's her, whatever her name is. She was awesome.
6: Anya Taylor-Joy.
0: Yeah, that's close. Yeah. Anya Taylor-Joy.
3: Anna Voss. She's a singer.
1: She's a singer.
0: Yeah, whatever. Got them mixed up a little bit. It's excellent. The Queen's Gambit was excellent. Bridgerton, season three at nine. And Money Heist at 10. The reason I never watched Money Heist, wasn't it in a foreign language?
6: Spanish.
0: Yeah.
3: Ah, dude, you like Spanish. You know a little bit of Spanish.
0: I like people that speak Spanish as a second language. Notably, you two.
3: Yeah, okay.
0: Yeah, but I never got into Money Heist.
3: Huh.
0: What is your favorite Netflix show of all time? Because I'm going to have to go Squid Game or Black Mirror. Oh, man.
3: Squid Game is so good.
0: They're so good, Squid Game and Black Mirror. And that just tells you like how twisted my mind is when I want to watch something because both those shows are messed up. Mike D, favorite Netflix show of all time?
6: I'm going to go Stranger Things.
0: Amy?
1: I mean, it's hard for me to pick, but...
0: Seinfeld.
1: Was the I know. That's see, I watch all the repeats on there, like, you know, Sex and the City and whatnot. But is The Crown on Netflix?
0: Yes.
1: Oh, I liked that.
0: Yeah, that was good. I didn't watch the last season, but I...
1: I'm not my favorite ever, but I feel like Black Mirror.
0: Well, the question was, what's your favorite ever? Amy goes, that's not my favorite ever.
1: But I'm trying to pick something that is actually, that's the only place that you watch it, because I love a lot of shows on there. But a lot I can't keep watching. Like, Black Mirror's been freaking me out lately.
0: Yeah, it's good. It's good. Lunchbox, favorite show ever on Netflix?
4: It may be recency bias, but it has to be Squid Game. I just watched that first season in the last 2 months, and man, that, woohoo! That show is good. But I've only seen a couple of episodes of Black Mirror, so that may, if I watch more episodes, pass it. But man, Squid Game, oh boy.
0: I think as a series, Squid Game is better because Black Mirror, they're all standalone. There's no investment character to character. But Black Mirror is my favorite show. I'm talking out of both sides of my mouth again, but Black Mirror is my favorite show overall. Squid Game is my favorite series. And I sound like a politician.
1: For sure. I love me some Narcos, not going to lie.
0: Narcos was great, too.
3: Narcos, yeah. I forgot about that.
0: Narcos was great, too.
1: I just had to look it up.
7: 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In their honor, we celebrate them. 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

0: Parker McCollum was in studio and talked about his songwriting process.
1: You know, I just play guitar until I sing a melody that I think is, you know, is melody's numero uno for me. And once I have a melody, then I just literally just start spitting things out and try to freestyle over the melody.
2: Do you record when you're doing that so you don't miss something?
1: I do.
3: Yeah.

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2: Couples are the happiest. Do these five things on weekends. Ready, everybody? It's in a couple?
3: Yeah.
4: Oh, boy.
2: Number one, they put their phones away.
3: Not us.
2: You know, I try to be a little more present than I am normally, but...
3: Your phone's always on you.
2: I definitely don't put it away.
3: Right.
2: Number two, they engage in parallel play.
3: What does that mean?
4: I like that.
2: It's a concept derived from child psychology when two people engage in their preferred activity separately but alongside each other. So if I were to enjoy playing 2K basketball and my wife were to like knitting, we would just do it beside each other. That would be parallel play.
3: Got it.
4: That's different.
2: Which she doesn't like knitting, but I do like to play 2K. They create a ritual. Relationships thrive on rituals. Coming home to your partner knowing that a weekend will bring something familiar can be comforting. Rituals can help couples organize their lives in a way that allows for both change and stability. Eddie, is your ritual chaos?
3: Chaos.
2: Four kids, chaos?
3: Chaos. Our ritual's chaos and sports games. Every weekend. That's it.
2: They put ooh, on the schedule.
3: Not on my schedule.
5: A lot of people do that.
4: Yeah, on the weekend, man. No, kids are home all the time.
3: That schedule doesn't exist.
2: And they laugh on purpose. I just feel like really generic, vague statements like that are pretty dumb.
3: What does that mean, laugh on purpose?
2: Because it makes sense, but it's

0: playfulness is one of the most reliable tools couples can use to strengthen their relationship. Yeah, no crap. But what does laugh on purpose mean?
1: No clue.
0: Like you do something where you might laugh. Like, what if she's mad at me?
2: Be intentional about like doing stuff that's funny together. Like, do you watch a funny movie together? Do you try to play jokes with each other? Do you, maybe
0: I know what
2: tickle.
0: They're trying to say.
3: Tickle.
0: If I'm planning weekend tickling.
3: Put that on the schedule.
2: Like you're like, that your timer goes off and you're like, time to tickle.
0: My wife hates it when I tickle her.
2: Yeah, I get angry. Yeah, no if I get tickled,
0: I don't think anybody
2: mad.
0: Likes to be tickled.
1: No.
0: If you ever met somebody that was like, I enjoy being tickled, get into their computer because they're up to no good.
2: Whatever. Oh, no. There are people that they really like to be tickled.
0: But like tickle.
1: Is that a thing?
0: Like feather on feet. Not like, I never met anybody who likes to be like stomach tickled where that's enjoyable. Has anybody else?
1: No.
3: No.
2: I mean, if you have the fetish, then yeah.
0: I've not even seen like in movies where they do like people that like dominate, whatever that is, or people like that tickling. It's always like bottom of the feet feather tickling. I've never actually seen like Gucci Gucci Goo as like fetish tickling.
2: Yeah.
0: But again, I haven't seen a bunch of fetish tickling, so I guess I'm not the expert there. New truck, big.

0: something good.
1: A bride was heading home from her honeymoon, thinking, man, just had a good trip. That's the end of it. Until she looked up and saw who was in the cockpit. It's a great story. Amy has it for us next in our positivity segment called Tell Me Something Good. The Bobby Bones Show, yeah. Hey, it's Bobby Bones. Here's the deal. What happens when mom leaves and dad's suddenly in charge of everything? In the new hilarious comedy, The Breadwinner, Nate Bargatze finds out the hard way when his wife, played by Mandy Moore, heads out on a big work trip. He's got a system. It's just not her system. Welcome to the dad era. 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
1: With Amy.
2: Tell me something good.
3: So there's a couple, Addison and Quinn. They got married, had their honeymoon in Cancun, and Addison asked her dad, hey, when we fly back home, can you pick us up at the airport? Well, her dad took that next level because he's a pilot for Southwest, and they were flying Southwest home from Cancun. So he picked her up at the airport, all right, in a Southwest airplane. He got assigned that flight so that he could pick them up in Cancun and fly the honeymoon couple
4: home. Yeah, different
3: airport.
4: He picked them up. Yeah.
3: So I just thought that was like really, really sweet because she was expecting to see her dad upon arrival, like at home, and he would pick him up in a car. But he picked him up on the Southwest flight, and there was a whole video and Southwest posted online, and it went viral and just really heartwarming.
4: I love the story. Can I sidebar?
3: Mm-hmm.
4: I don't want to know my pilot. I don't want my pilot to be somebody I'm close to because I'm going to know all the human parts of them that make me not believe that they are perfect in crisis situations.
5: Oh, like if your dad's a spacey person.
4: I'm gonna know their faults. I don't want to know the faults of my pilot. I need to have just unwavering trust in my pilot. So I don't want to know. I think this is a sweet story. This has nothing to do with that story. Mm-hmm. I don't want to know my pilot because I'm going to know what triggers him, what gets him mad, what team he hates, when he doesn't eat, when she doesn't. All these things. I don't want to know that. I like my pilots to be just up there on a pedestal. They're perfect. They only do this. And they go to sleep and they come back and only do this.
5: Yeah.
4: Mm-hmm. They have no, yeah. So great story though. I like it. All right, there you go. That's what it's all about.
0: That was Tell Me Something Good.

0: I want to talk about Memorial Day for just a second, because a lot of people get off work and get to spend time with their family because of those that, as they say, paid the ultimate sacrifice. Like, in the end, you hope it's a happy Memorial Day because of what our country has fought for and what people have died for. But it always hits kind of weird when I say it. It just feels weird to say it. So I did want to take a minute and talk about the actual meaning of Memorial Day and then maybe five things you didn't know. So Memorial Day is the last Monday of May. I did not know that. I guess I just thought Memorial Day, I don't know, I just knew it was a Monday in May.
1: It's always a different number?
0: Yes.
2: Yeah, it's always a different number. It's always the last Monday. And then Labor Day, which often gets confused. Like, do y'all ever get confused? Like, which one's in September, which one's in May?
0: Mm-mm. No. I'm always just surprised when either one of them happen.
2: Yeah.
0: I'm like, oh, yeah.
2: Well, so Memorial Day is always the last Monday. And then Labor Day is always the first Monday
0: in
2: September.
0: Got it. Mm-hmm. So Memorial Day is a federal holiday, and about it, it honors and mourns U.S. military personnel who died in service to their country. It roots back to the Civil War, when communities across the country began holding springtime tributes to fallen soldiers, where they would decorate their graves with flowers and flags. It was originally called Decoration Day, and it was for a long time after the Civil War because they decorated the graves of soldiers who have died. In 1971, Memorial Day was declared a national holiday. It was set for the last Monday in May to create a long weekend for remembrance and reflection. It's also unofficially considered the beginning of summer, and there is often confusion between Memorial Day and Veterans Day. They honor different groups. Memorial Day is to honor those who died in military service. Veterans Day is all U.S. military veterans living or dead. And I can see where they would be confused, but I guess not for us, because we do talk about them specifically. This is for soldiers who have died. Five things you may not know. Number five, on Memorial Day morning, the Department of Veterans Affairs guidelines say a flag is supposed to be raised to the top of the pole quickly and then slowly lowered to half staff, where it should remain until noon. At noon, the flag should be raised to full staff to honor those who are still serving.
2: Mm.
0: So it has to go up quick, come down to half, and then after noon be raised back up. So it's kind of a dual remembrance and tribute. And number four, Memorial Day was officially established as the national public holiday in 1868. This is back when it was Decoration Day. But 1868, by General John A. Logan, head of a group of Union veterans. The holiday was originally called Decoration Day, named for the decoration of the graves. And then it became Memorial Day, and then that became the holiday. Number three, from 1868 to 1970, it was celebrated always on May 30th. Not the last Monday, but May 30th.
2: So they wanted to lock it in as you
0: should
2: get like a day off from work.
0: May 30th, regardless, is always what it is.
2: We should lock in. Yeah.
0: Halloween.
2: We should lock in all the
0: Halloween
2: all
0: is
2: the
0: locked
2: holidays.
0: In, huh? We should
2: we
0: should unlock in Halloween. Yes, it is. October 31st is always Halloween.
1: Oh, you're right.
2: Right, but
0: we should unlock Halloween.
2: Okay, however you want to say it.
0: It on the last weekend.
2: Yes.
0: So, yeah, the Friday night of the last weekend of October. Unlock it.
2: Unlock it.
0: Number two, the origins of Memorial Day are a bit unclear. We know about Decoration Day, but there are reports of a major celebration held by formerly enslaved people of Charleston, South Carolina, May 1st, 1865. This is the very first. After the war, black residents exhumed and properly interred over 250 Union soldiers that had been hastily buried by Confederates.
2: Oh, wow.
0: It was the ultimate respect of them going and digging them up and giving them a respectful burial.
2: Wow.
0: Then a crowd of 10,000 people gathered to celebrate their freedom with singing and military marches and a parade. That's the first one.
1: Wow.
0: And number one, this goes back to Decoration Day, that's what they did. You would see, if you went by a cemetery, all the graves would be decorated. It would look like a party almost, because that's what people would do on the day. So, a little history. Could have been boring for those that hate history.
1: No, I like it. I guess still can't say happy, huh?
0: You can, but just prepare for people to be like, it's not supposed to be happy.
1: I've heard military people say happy.
0: Absolutely, and I have no problem when people say it. It's weird to come out of my mouth. I didn't serve in the military. I just feel like I need to be super sensitive about it. It's like, hey, I hope you have a great Memorial Day weekend.
2: But now we can also say happy Decoration Day.
1: No, it's not that anymore.
0: It's not really that
2: I know
0: anymore.
2: It's moved on, but I mean,
0: you can say whatever you want.
2: Well, if they say what? Decoration Day, be like, yeah, this
0: yeah, tell the whole
2: story. You know the origin?
1: Sit down, I got five.
0: Yeah.
3: Memorial Day and the Bobby Bones. Show.

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0: All these celebrities have three names. If I were to say, who said, I see dead people?
21: Haley Joel Osment.
0: Correct. Who was in Sling Blade?
21: Billy Bob Thornton.
0: Correct.
21: Just me. Okay. Yeah.
22: I wouldn't have known that.
0: Everybody have it? Yeah. Write your answer down. You'll be eliminated if you miss it.
23: Oh.
0: Number one. What multi-talented performer starred in How I Met Your Mother and Doogie Howser? Three named celebrities.
23: What is his name?
22: I'm in.
0: What multi-talented performer starred in How I Met Your Mother and Doogie Howser? Lunchbox?
23: Neil Patrick Harris.
0: Amy?
22: Neil Patrick Harris.
0: Eddie?
21: Neil Patrick Harris.
0: Everybody's alive. This actor was known for such movies as Can't Hardly Wait and I Know What You Did Last Summer. They also had a brief career as a pop singer and dated Carson Daly.
23: I'm in for the win.
0: Can't Hardly Wait, I Know What You Did Last Summer, a brief career as a pop singer, and also dated Carson Daly.
21: I'm in.
0: Amy?
22: Jennifer Love Hewitt.
0: Lunchbox?
23: Jennifer Love Hewitt.
0: Eddie?
21: I'm an idiot. Sarah Michelle Gellar.
0: Oh, dang. No. Freddie Prinze Jr. is who she's married to.
21: Dang it.
0: Eddie's out. Next up, who assassinated President Abraham Lincoln in 1865?
23: Allegedly.
0: No, not allegedly.
21: There's no allegedly.
23: I'm in for the one.
22: I'm in.
0: Amy.
22: John Wilkes Booth.
0: Lunchbox?
23: John Wilkes Booth.
0: Correct. What former U.S. Marine allegedly assassinated President John F. Kennedy?
23: Oh.
0: Allegedly.
21: That's good.
23: I'm in for the win.
0: Amy?
22: Lee Harvey Oswald.
0: Lunchbox?
23: Lee Harvey Oswald.
0: Correct. What country artist released the album Life's a Dance in 1992?
22: Men.
23: Wait.
0: What country artist released Life's a Dance in 1992?
23: That's the only thing I got. I'm in for the win.
0: Lunchbox?
23: John Michael Montgomery.
0: Amy?
22: John Michael Montgomery.
0: Correct.
23: Bam!
0: Also in 1992, what country artist released the album Some Gave All?
22: 1992.
0: Same year.
22: Some Gave All.
0: Mm-hmm.
23: Can you name a song from that album? Never heard of that one.
22: Huh?
23: Let me see.
0: What three name artist? I can sing you a song from it if you want.
23: No, we're good, man.
22: Sure.
0: Okay, he said no.
22: Why would you say no?
21: You gotta do majority vote.
23: I think I got it.
0: You in, Amy?
22: Yep.
0: Lunchbox.
23: Brooks and Dunn. Three words.
0: No. Amy?
22: John Michael Montgomery.
0: Again?
22: Yeah.
0: No.
22: Trick question.
23: I almost went that route.
0: If I'd have sang, where am I gonna live when I get home? My wife done threw out all my clothes. No. Oh. Billy Ray Cyrus.
23: Oh.
0: What actor was the romantic lead in 500 Days of Summer and appeared in Inception? Three named celebrities. What actor was the romantic lead in 500 Days of Summer and appeared in Inception?
22: I can't think of his name, so.
0: John Michael Montgomery.
21: Some gave all.
23: Oh, man, I don't know his name.
0: 5 seconds.
23: All right.
22: Okay.
0: Lunchbox.
23: Gordon Joseph Levitt.
22: Oh, that's so close.
0: Amy?
22: I don't have it, but...
0: Joseph Gordon Levitt.
23: Wow! That's what I was debating between. I didn't know which one went first.
21: You're dyslexic.
0: He just thought Gordon was the first name, though, too.
22: What is it? Joseph Jordan...
0: Joseph Gordon Levitt.
22: Okay.
0: Yeah. Sudden death.
23: Stupid.
0: Sudden death. 3 speed round questions.
23: Gosh, I had that, dude.
0: 3 speed round questions. Yeah. What actor starred in her own sitcom set in Minneapolis in the 70s and helped redefine the role of women on TV?
22: Amy. Mary Tyler Moore.
0: Correct. What actor played the mischievous middle child, Randy?
23: Lunchbox.
0: I've said mischievous like that. Go ahead.
23: Jonathan Taylor Thomas.
0: Correct.
22: Oh.
21: Hands tight.
0: For the win. Buzz in. What actor was known for movies like Halloween, Freaky Friday, and in 2023 won an Oscar for her role in Everything, Everywhere, All at Once?
22: What?
0: 3 seconds.
23: Lunchbox.
0: Yep.
23: Jamie Lee Curtis.
0: Correct.
23: Yes! Oh my gosh, I don't

0: And they stay there! And they stay there! We should do it three times for the three-name game! And they stay there! And they stay there!
1: Okay.
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1: The Bobby Bones Show. There's something called an alpha male camp. If you want to be an alpha male, you go to alpha male camp. $18,000. It'll turn you into a real man.
2: Well, I don't know that yours was had that kind of a price tag, but didn't you go to Arkansas alpha male camp or something?
1: Oh, to basketball camp.
3: That's different.
2: I felt like adult men getting together to be alphas on the court.
1: No, to play basketball. We put on the jerseys and played basketball for 2 days under Coach Cal. Mm. That's not alpha male.
3: This is just to be a bigger man? Like, I don't understand.
2: You're learning how to be alpha?
1: So if you have $18,000 to burn and you want to be a real man, you can get into the alpha man camp. It's the 3-day boot camp designed for men who want to level up in life.
2: Oh, so they're like not alphas, but they want to be, which I think signing up for that sort of thing is sort of like makes you
1: beta.
2: Yeah, like
1: beta sign up for it to be alphas.
3: Interesting.
2: I get that, but then I think the fact that you go keeps you beta because alphas wouldn't go.
3: No, but you learn to be a man.
1: But that's the thing. You're not going because you are an alpha. You're going because you want to be an alpha. Like this would be the perfect camp for Eddie and Lunchbox.
2: I know.
1: To go to.
2: It's what are like talking it's a about? Scam.
3: I'm not trying to be an alpha.
4: I don't need a camp to make cool me an alpha. I'm already an alpha.
2: Wait, no.
1: You're thinking type A, type B personality. That's different than alpha, beta.
3: Like Lunchbox.
1: It is weird they're A and B, but
2: they're different.
3: Okay. Lunchbox is the one that wants to be a man. Like,
4: I'm already a man. I don't need a camp to turn me into a man. I'm already a man.
1: The 75-hour camp is filled with physical and mental challenges designed to, quote, shatter self-doubt, achieve clarity in your life's work and purpose, heal trauma that makes you feel broken and unworthy, and drudge through the past, uncover experiences that are holding you back from achieving greater levels of success. It looks like boot camp because I'm watching a guy walk on the beach as everybody's wet and holding up like heavy sledgehammers. Huh. In one video, the program is described as a conflict between the B word and the beast. Like you can be the beast or you can be the...
3: That's funny.
1: Yeah. The B word is your inner critic. We'll call it the snitch.
3: Mm-hmm. Mm-hmm.
1: Yeah. The snitch and the beast. The beast is the advocate who's pushing you and cheering you to crush your doubt. It looks intense. It looks like a boot camp. But for some men, they say they need this because it teaches them that they can, you know, get over the top of whatever they're fighting and they can be an alpha male.
3: Are you a snitch or a beast?
1: I'm a lot snitch, but...
2: would you go to this?
1: No, I dominate this thing. I'd go and they'd be like, you just need to be a coach.
3: You're not a student.
1: Yeah. Like, I am... Yeah, I'd kill this thing. What do you mean to do? Fight somebody? Let's go. Anybody in this room want some of this?
2: But let's say you were a little bee. Would you go?
1: I am a little bee in a lot of ways. But not in the way that I think needs to be converted here.
2: Right.
1: Yeah.
2: Can you...
1: I'm very much a snitch.
2: Indulge me for a second. Yeah. Let's pretend you're a little bee all around.
1: Okay.
2: Would you go to something like this?
1: Yes, because I've gone to other things to improve myself.

0: I know. I just think they need to rebrand it. Like, I like the idea of working through some of this stuff and getting the tools you need to be more of that. But I think they need to rebrand because it's like, it's not fun to be like, oh, I went to Alpha Camp or Alpha Male Camp. You want to tell
1: me. Where were you last week, John?
2: Alpha Male Camp.
3: Oh, really?
1: You need a better name for it. Yeah, it needs to be like, I went to like a work retreat or something.
3: What about like Beast Camp?
0: No.
3: Because you're trying to be a beast.
1: Camp is weird though, because I was going to basketball camp, because I went to basketball fantasy camp. And it felt weird.
0: That needs a rebrand.
1: Yeah, needs a rebrand for sure. Because it felt like I was playing Dungeons and Dragons and basketball with other like men. But it was really hard. But I did that because I wanted to like...
0: It was really hard.
1: It was really hard. I took off basketball shoes and just put on running shoes because...
3: Didn't people go to the hospital?
1: Yes, like 5 people went to the hospital.
3: That's crazy.
0: A bunch of middle-aged men out there like...
1: Why are you being a hater?
0: Risking their lives.
1: Why are you being a hater?
0: I'm not.
1: You are.
0: No, I'm actually just stating the facts. That's not a hater.
1: Your tone is very hater.
0: One question.
1: And you said this was Alpha Male Camp at the beginning. She took shots at the very beginning.
0: Yeah. Bobby, were y'all middle-aged?
1: Not everybody. Some people are older and some people are younger. Am I? Yes.
0: Okay.
1: But were there 25-year-olds? Absolutely.
0: Really?
1: Oh, yeah.
0: Oh, well, that doesn't seem as bad.
1: Yeah. Were there ex-college ball players that were 60? Yeah, they were there too.
0: Oh, but they played college ball?
1: Most people that had a background in basketball, which is kind of what sucked for me. Oh. Yeah. A bunch of alphas just doing our thing, you know?
0: What about the other thing you went to with a bunch of old people in a room? Remember you took Eddie and y'all went?
3: Wait,
4: the baseball cards. The baseball cards. You were in there.
3: Oh, the cards.
1: Yeah. Okay, we went to a baseball card dinner or convention.
3: That was in Baltimore.
1: Yeah, we definitely.
0: A bunch of alpha men in a room.
3: Ooh.
1: I'm not going to say the word, but we're going to beep it because it's funny, everybody. But we were definitely little. You know what I mean?
3: Yes, we were.
1: Yeah, we were there. There were no alphas there that night, including us. Not there for that. Why you got to bring up that stuff, though?
0: Well, this stuff doesn't make you think of that stuff?
1: Mm-mm. I just thought,
0: What? It's like all in the same category.
1: I text my wife, can I have $18,000 go to Alpha Camp? Amy made me feel like a beta. Anyway, that exists. I thought it was fun to talk about.
5: It's Memorial Day weekend. Join us as we honor the brave men and women who have made the ultimate sacrifice for our freedom. In their honor, we celebrate them. This is the Bobby Bones Show.

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1: with Bobby.
2: Tell me something good.
3: Service dogs that can detect, I think, smell. I don't know really what they're doing, but they can detect low blood sugar from somebody.
4: Yeah, that's wild.
5: That is wild.
3: And so a service dog named Ducky, a spaniel, detected his young owner, it's a little boy, his blood sugar got so low. And so he ran all the way across the room. That was his job, but he never had to get in, like start barking and jumping on him to this effect before. The kid had type 1 diabetes and a digestive disorder. And so the dog went and started going crazy on the kid. And that's how the mom knew. And so they got him to the doctor in time. But it's just crazy that a dog could...
4: I know.
3: How do you even train
4: that? Sense that out.
3: Like, how do you even train the dog to know that their job is to detect whatever the smell is from low blood sugar?
4: Right.
5: Yeah, that's bizarre. I don't know. I'd even start that.
3: Yeah.
5: Like drugs I get. Like, these are the drugs. Find them.
3: Yeah, like a lot. Put in their nose. Mm-hmm. When they do go to it, give them a treat. Do you just get a bunch of low blood sugar kids around and be like, here you go.
4: Yeah, that's what I was thinking.
3: No. It's like- amazing. I wish I could explain it. I can't. I love it. Dog's pretty awesome. This dog's awesome, and it saved the kid's life. So, incredible story. That's from Yahoo. That is what it's all about.
0: That was Tell Me Something Good.

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3: This story comes to us from Philadelphia, Pennsylvania. There was a couple in their Land Rover down by the river around 4:30 in the morning. They're sitting in the front seat talking. They start smooching. They're like, hey, you want to move this to the back seat? And as they're, you know, smooching a little bit, she accidentally kicks the gear thing into neutral. And woo.
4: Like, how do you do that? I mean, I've seen videos of, like, dogs doing that. And I know how you do it. But the brake has to be put. First of all, it can't be an automatic because the brake has to be pushed in order to shift the gear.
5: Correct.
4: So unless you got, like, 1 foot on the ground and then you're kicking with the other, which does not seem like a pleasurable way to smooch. And then it must be a stick, right? If you're going to kick it.
5: Because a stick, you can kick it hard enough to get it out of gear.
3: Yes, for sure.
4: Absolutely. So
5: maybe that's it.
4: It must be a stick. But if it's a stick, that's usually, you should go to the back seat to begin with. Okay. They lived, I guess.
3: They lived, but the car sank. I mean, it's at the bottom of the river. 4:45 a.m., boat had to come and get them.
4: All right.
3: I'm Lunchbox. That's your Bonehead Story of the Day.

0: Hello, Bobby Bones. My girlfriend wants a puppy. I think it's a bad idea. We've been together for 2 years. We've been living together for 6 months. That's gotten a little rough, I must admit. And I think that she thinks a puppy will magically make everything better. I'm against using an animal or a kid as a band-aid for what's become a more tense than it should be living situation. Plus, we both work weird shifts, and I'm worried the pup will be alone far more than would be healthy for it, especially when you consider that she and I both also like to keep an active social life and enjoy frequent road trips. Am I being a total jerk here, like she seems to believe? Signed, not ready to be a puppy parent. So let's just unravel all this. First of all, if you've been living together 6 months, the reason that you guys are probably fighting is that both of you have not been in a situation, a living situation, like you are now. And there are challenges with living with someone, just a roommate, period, but also like your romantic partner. And you guys are going through that phase now of learning what you like, what you don't like, what's tense, what's not tense. And that just creates fights. That just creates uncomfortable situations. But you need those in order to know how to live together. So this is a weird time. In another 3 or 4 months, you're going to have it figured out, like who likes what, how they like it. You're not going to, and you're also going to know what are priorities to fight about. That's a big thing too. Because early on, you fight about stuff that a year from that point, you're like, why do we even fight about that? Like, I don't even care that much about it. You prioritize kind of what you dig in for. What I would encourage you to do is have a conversation with her. Not that it's a bad idea, no, but it's, we've lived together 6 months. Can we do this for another 6 months? And if we feel good in 6 months with our schedules, I'd love to talk about getting a puppy. If you're fighting a lot now and you just moved in together, it's because you're both adjusting to living together. Putting another variable in is going to do nothing but make it harder. Because now there's going to be something else to fight about because you're in the middle of fighting all the time.
1: Oh, and a puppy?
0: And aside from that, puppies, even if it is the most harmonious, best living situation ever, puppies are very hard.
1: Mm-hmm.
0: And you tend to forget how hard puppies were when they're not puppies anymore. Because you're like, your adult dog's all good. And you're like, man, puppy. But then you go, man, it was really difficult those puppy days. I don't think you should get a dog now. So I'm not on your side. I'm on the side of, you've been living together 6 months. That's new. You're learning each other right now. Give it another 6 months. Don't tell her no. Tell her yes, but can we? And the can we is, can we wait 6 more months? And then if we feel like our schedules are going right, and let's do it. I think that's what you do. And if 6 months come down the road, you don't want to do it, just say no then. And you can be the jerk that you're going to be right now, but you can give it 6 months of a runway.
1: Yeah, you'll probably be in a better position 6 months from now. So
0: roommates are hard. That relationship is hard anyway. Mm-hmm. Romantic roommates as partners, that's hard too, because you're even more intimate, the living situation. Toothbrushes are near each other. All of that. You're learning when to poop and pee with the door open and closed. With roommates, it's not really a factor. You just do it. You don't worry about it.
1: Closed always.
0: Yeah, you know, everybody's different. So the answer is not no. The answer is yes, but can we wait 6 more months? Puppies are awesome, but they're very hard. But that's the second part of this, how hard puppies are. In 6 months, hit us back. We'll tell you how hard puppies are. Thank you for the email. Close it up.

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down to Georgia. He was looking for a soul to steal. He was in a bind because he was way behind, and he was willing to make a deal. When he came across this young man sawing on a fiddle and playing it hot, and the devil jumped up on a hickory stump and said, "Boy, let me tell you what. I guess you didn't know it, but I'm a fiddle player too. And if you'd care to take a dare, I'll make a bet with you. Now you played pretty good fiddle, boy, but give the devil his due. I bet a fiddle of gold against your soul, 'cause I think I'm better than you."

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Johnny said, "Devil, just come on back if you ever want to try again. I done told you once, you son of a bitch, I'm the

Y96.9, number one for new country with me, Billy Greenwood. We're letting you beat the heat this summer at Waterworld. Just leave us a message using that talkback mic. 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

96.9. It's an iHeart Country kickoff to summer weekend, but more importantly, it's so much more than that on this Memorial Day. We'll talk about that after you get Shaboozy. Good news

0: Number one for new country, it's Y96.9. Really appreciate you letting us and me, Billy Greenwood, tag along with you all weekend long in what has been an iHeartCountry kickoff to summer weekend. While that doesn't change today, it is obviously heavier today in that it's Memorial Day. And I just wanted to remind you really of what today is all about. And that is remembering those who pay the ultimate sacrifice for our freedom. While I love our veterans, and I see this a lot on social media, people thanking our veterans today, and I will always be appreciative of our veterans as well, but it's not Veterans Day. Today is the day to remember those who paid the ultimate sacrifice for our freedom. Let's keep that in mind on this Memorial Day. Get your Co-Wetzel in less than 10 minutes, and Ella Langley teams up with Morgan Wallen. I Can't Love You Anymore is on the way.
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1: Remembering those who paid the ultimate sacrifice for our freedom on this Memorial Day. I am Billy Greenwood. 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And I'll get you a great new song called MacArthur that features Hardy, Eric Church, Morgan Wallen, and Tim McGraw. That's on the way, along with a throwback from Kenny Chesney.
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1: You know, it just dawned on me as I was thinking about today being Memorial Day and remembering those who paid the ultimate sacrifice for our freedom. 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My dad retired after 25 years in the Navy. My brother, 20 years in the Army. I've never lost a family member that I know of, anyway, in the line of duty. 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

96.9, number one for new country. This would typically be the Out to Lunch show, more like Out to Grill. 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
1: Just a quick reminder again, as you spend some time with us this weekend, I know it is an iHeart Country kickoff to summer weekend, but it's also Memorial Day, and I just want to be very clear on that. 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Love our veterans. It's not Veterans Day. This is Memorial Day. 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

0: 96.9. While we remember those today who paid the ultimate sacrifice for our freedom on this Memorial Day, how about this? The 200K USA giveaway is right around the corner, with America celebrating 250 years. Starting on Monday, we'll have your chance to win $2,500. 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Visit the states, cities, landmarks, national parks that make our country so amazing. You can win your share of 250K starting on Monday. Make sure you're listening in for that. Get you a throwback from Alan Jackson in less than 10 minutes, and Chris Jansen with me and a beer.
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I'm sort of known for it. My daily trivia question on what typically would be the At Work show. 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

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What is it? The answer to today's Google Buster question follows Josh Ross. It's hard to-

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0: 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We remember those who paid the ultimate sacrifice for our freedom on this Memorial Day today. And again, I love our veterans as much as anyone. My dad, veteran of 25 years with the Navy. My brother, 20 years with the Army, both retired. But this isn't a day for our veterans. This is a day for those who paid the ultimate sacrifice for our freedom. Obviously, just saying thank you could never be enough. 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
1: Our playlist, hand-picked. Yeah, but we got the calluses to prove it. Guaranteed human.

0: number one for new country. Just a few minutes left with me, Billy Greenwood, as we continue honoring those who paid the ultimate sacrifice for our freedom on this Memorial Day Monday as well. Obviously, an iHeartCountry kickoff to summer weekend. In fact, I've got another throwback on the way in just a few minutes. Do me a favor, though. Find me on Facebook. That's where you'll always find the question of the day, the Google Buster question. I also post the answer there. A lot of people always asking, what was the answer? You're going to find that on my Facebook page as well. Just do me a favor and hit the follow button when you find me, Billy Greenwood, on Facebook, Instagram, TikTok as well. Get your Kane Brown in less than 10 minutes. Woman is on the way next.
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1: Hey, it's Brooke Taylor. I hope you're having a great day so far here on the show. We're going to start things off with something I call my daily upload. Going to be honoring the fact that it is Memorial Day. 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
1: It's Brooke Taylor. You know, every time I start off the show with a little bit of just some wisdom for you here with something I call my daily upload. And I just want to honor the fact that it's Memorial Day today and say this. Our flag does not fly because the wind moves it. It flies with the last breath of each soldier who died protecting it. Our flag doesn't fly because of the wind that moves it. It flies because of the last breath of each soldier who died protecting it.
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1: 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I still can't get over the fact that NASCAR legend Kyle Busch passed away last Thursday, only

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1: 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And YFest, presented by Quantum Fiber from AT&T, is back at Widener Field on July 30th. You don't want to miss this show. Jelly Roll, Justin Moore, and Ashley Cook. 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
1: It's Brooke Taylor. I know a lot of people doing cookouts and things for Memorial Day, but trying not to forget what today is all about. We're going to chat with Brantley Gilbert about it here coming up next. What?

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1: It's Brooke Taylor, and you know, Memorial Day today is a, it's a holiday to honor and just mourn those in the U.S. military who paid the ultimate sacrifice, and Brantley Gilbert says he gets to honor those men and women all the time.
2: We've got the memory bracelets and a lot of dog tags that have been given to me, and that can be a harrowing thing to stare at, you know, just kind of hanging out with your buddies and look down and you see a name, somebody's giving you a bracelet. A lot of them tell you where they were when they passed, the date and the place, and it's a reality check. It says all that, and that's somebody's legacy, somebody's memory, and it's a special thing.
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1: It's Brooke Taylor. I was just reading about Jason Aldean and his new album, Songs About Us, and how his kids, Memphis and Navy, no longer interested in hearing these songs. He's like, whenever we're in the car, I'll test out the songs and see if they like them. And he says, by like the 10th or 11th time, they're like, Dad,

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1: It's Brooke Taylor. As we go throughout today, I know a lot of people have the day off for work because of Memorial Day, but just remembering what today is all about, just honoring our fallen heroes, ones who took their last breath defending our country. 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
1: It's Brooke Taylor. 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
1: It's Brooke Taylor. Just getting to another song request that is coming through over on the iHeartRadio app while you're streaming us. You want to tap on the red microphone. Tell me what you want to hear.
2: Hey, Brooke. We would like to hear some Luke Bryan. Thanks. Have a great day.
1: 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Luke Bryan playing for you next.
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1: It's Brooke Taylor. I don't know about you, but I just saw this video pop up over on Instagram of when Ella Langley got her Female Artist of the Year award last weekend at the ACMs, and Riley Green stood through her whole speech. He was like one of the only one who stayed standing. Kind of cool.
2: If you showed up, I wouldn't let you in.